0: usually my long runs for my workout. And I'm with you pretty much every Saturday night for like 90
1: Awesome.
0: minutes. Saturday night social club. I'm
1: Yeah,
0: there.
1: thank you, man. Classic Rewind. Yep.
0: I was there this past weekend. I was listening to the call-ins. Yeah, it's fantastic. I mean, that's probably, I would say, my station that I listen to the most is Classic Rewind. Sometimes when I need a little bit more of a pump up, I'll go to Ozzy's Boneyard, maybe to Lithium if I'm feeling a little more 90s, you know, but
1: Yeah. Well, judging from the back of your your wall here, I can tell that you're you go Def Leppard to the Police, and yeah, you got a little
0: well,
1: bit of everything back there. It's cool.
0: these have been good enough folks to come on the show. So Roger Earl from Foghat and Stuart Copeland from the Police and Phil Collin from Def Leppard. The Pixies came on, Shine Down, Godsmack. So I reserve the folks behind me for the ones that were nice enough to come on the show. That's
1: Well, make room for us. That album comes, our album will be released next year, and I'm looking forward to having a spot on your wall.
0: It'll be here. It will definitely be here.
1: Yeah,
0: Well, now, I did one other thing before we get back to the Jet Setters, because you were talking about like the voice as far as being on the radio. Did you like, because when I first started doing my show, I was doing all the editing. And so when I would go back and listen to the show, it was like nails on a chalkboard. And every time I'd listen, like, oh God, that's what I sound like. Oh, it's horrible. Did you feel the need to change your voice any, or was it just always like this?
1: okay, well, that's another great question, because here's something very interesting. When I first started doing radio, I would, of course, I would listen to myself to critique myself. And in times I still do. But when I first started, I was like, how come I sound like one of the friggin' chipmunks from Alvin and the Chipmunks? I don't know what's going on. Is it the microphone? Is it the software? I couldn't figure it out. I talked to a buddy of mine and told me he tuned in. He goes, man, I love hearing you on the radio, but I gotta tell you sound like a chipmunk or something. He even said it to me. I go, yeah, I don't know what's going on, right? But I come to realize what it was early on, I had never done radio before. Okay, this was my first time. And I think the excitement of me doing it and going, hey, hey, trying to get too many words in or something. I don't know what it was. But when I started to finally, just like everything else,
0: Slow down.
1: slow down, be like, all right, we're gonna get this message across either way. And honestly, it was when I found my groove that I found my voice on the radio. And so I didn't do anything technically besides mentally just find my way. But yeah, in the beginning, man, I was sounding like a chipmunk. I remember my friend saying that to me, and I was like, I was thinking the same thing. So.
0: It's amazing how, like I was saying, the feedback, like you were saying, listening back to it, you're just like, what's going on?
1: Yeah.
0: I don't like this. Like, in a correct over time. But back to Jet Setters. How long were you guys? I mean, you mentioned, you know, you're hanging out, you guys start jamming. How long before it was like, let's turn this into a project?
2: It was probably a couple months into it. Well, a couple months into it that we started playing together, because I had come to visit him in New York, and I had my guitar with me, and I was just sitting on the couch running stuff. And then I was like, why don't we try to write a song right now? What would happen if we just wrote a song? What would it sound like? And so we just started messing around, and then shortly after that, we were like, let's write more, let's write more. And then we were like, we should start a band. We should record some of these and get in the studio and just see what happens.
0: How the I mean, because both of you guys obviously have been in other projects writing before. How'd the writing compare when you guys started like sort of working? Was it sort of the same process as were, you know, you coming up with the riffs, or what was the process?
2: Well, I'd say very collaborative. Like, we work really well together. We don't even argue.
1: No, we don't argue. Yeah.
2: But
1: True.
2: what's cool about working with Tommy is sometimes he comes up with the guitar riff, because he hears a lot of riffs, so he'll just sing something to me.
1: Yeah, not on guitar. I don't play it on guitar. I'll be like, ant, ant, ant. Can you play this? Ant, ant, ant, da, ant, da, ant, you know, whatever.
2: Yeah. So that's cool. So he actually comes up with cool riffs. You mostly do lyrics, but I throw lyrics in here too. Yeah. We kind of write them together. And then I help with melody sometimes too.
1: Yeah.
2: Usually he has like the verse melody, and I'm usually coming with the bridge or the pre-chorus. I'm usually like the one that we can't think of. I'll just come up with that little part.
1: Yeah, it's team effort on this stuff. There's no, whatever. But what's great is, so we'll record the demos in our apartment and whatnot, and she'll lay down the bass. And I've never seen her get so excited as when it's time to lay down the bass. She's like, oh, let's lay down the bass. Because, she doesn't normally play the bass. So here she is ripping it on this bass.
2: And then I'm like, let me do it again. No, I can do it better. And I'm a terrible bass player. But
1: no, she's not.
2: Yeah, I am. I play it like a guitar player. It's not good. But it's very enjoyable for me. I haven't worked on bass playing. Like, I know I'm not good. And I know I should get better. So one of these days when I have time, I'll actually work on it. But I enjoy just tracking it in the privacy here. And it's really
1: fun. You should
2: fun.
1: See your face. I'll be sitting there. She'll be like, she'll lay down the guitar track. We have a, kind of a rough melody or something. She'll be like, hand me the bass. I'm like, oh, here we go. Here's the bass. Okay.
0: Gotta lock in.
1: That's it.
0: It's nice to change roles every now and then.
2: Yeah. When,
0: just feel a little something different. But like, did you have an overall theme for the project, or was it just sort of wherever the music took you? Because like sometimes, bands sit down and they're like, this is what we want to be like. This is what we want to sound like. Or was it just like, hey, this is what our music sounds like?
1: Yeah, I think it's what our music sounds like. I mean, we have similar music interests and stuff. Big just rock, power pop rock songs, and I definitely think that's.
2: But we talked about like our favorite bands, and like he's like, I love Cheap Trick, I'm like, I love Aerosmith. We both love the Rolling Stones. We both like,
1: Billy Idol,
2: right, and but wanting it to be modern too, and then teetering on the line of like not wanting it to be too heavy to sound new metal. We didn't really want to. Because that's a whole other thing that's easy to do with the tones and stuff. And
0: sure.
2: Then it sounds a little, but we kind of wanted to maintain like modern classic rock vibe.
0: Mm-hmm. Mm-hmm. Now, yeah, go for it.
1: Like the new metal thing, I think new metal is great. I don't think I'm a new metal singer, mm-hmm. And to me, in any band, especially with the singer, if it, as we talked earlier about like David Roth and the frontman, you can't be something you're not. I don't want to be out there trying to, we should be doing new metal, and I don't think I'm the new metal guy,
0: But, it reminds me a lot of, once you had the switch of Nirvana and a lot of the 80s guys trying to be grunge, and you were like, no, you guys aren't that. Don't try to be that, like. got to stick to what what you feel.
1: Right.
0: Now I heard, I think this is in an earlier interview with someone, that you guys said it's like a lot of your songs are like good summer songs.
1: We do have a lot of songs that will make you want to roll the windows down and just drive. They are good summer songs, big melodic sing-along songs. Mm-hmm. Above the Noise is definitely one of those tunes. We have a single that we are going to release before the end of the year. I don't want to say what the title is yet, but it's definitely a sing-along song.
2: Mm-hmm.
1: Yeah.
0: Nice. Would you, what would you say are your, do you have any top of the mind summer songs like from other artists that you think when you hear them, you're like, oh, that's a summer jam.
1: Panama from Van Halen is definitely a summer song. That's the song mm-hmm. that, like I said, you just put the pedal to the metal and you just drive somewhere with the top down,
2: Mm-hmm. I'm going to go with Boys of Summer because
1: that's just a good one too.
2: Yeah, it got the name in it too, but that's always like, oh yeah, crank that up.
1: What about you? What about you? I'm going to throw this question at you. It's a good one. What's a good summer song?
0: Well, I was actually just talking about it. We do, on the show, we do pop-up vinyl where every day on our social media we'll play, two records on the actual turntables, and there'll be some connection between the two. And so on Labor Day, I did what I was thinking are sort of the bookends of summer. Boys of Summer, Don Henley, was on one vinyl, and then the other was Thin Lizzy, Boys Are Back in Town, which I feel is like the start of summer. Like, right. That's when everybody comes back, and then Boys of Summer is when everybody's leaving, and the town gets empty, and like, it just, to me, those are like the start and stop of summer.
1: Oh, now, that's good.
0: In the middle, I would probably say Bob Seger, Night Moves. Like, it's the laid-back summer song, but, like, to me, that's more summer than really anything. Like, looking back on summer, too.
1: About Summer Nights by Van Halen, that would be a good one, too. I just thought of that when you were talking there.
2: What about Summer of 69?
1: What about Summer of 69 or 89 or 99?
0: There's a couple Journey songs that are very summer like anthems, you know, that I definitely associate with summer. They play it all the time on Classic Rewind, actually. It's on Escape.
1: Stone in Love.
0: Stone in Love.
1: That's a summer song for sure.
0: That's a very summer song right there. But do you have, I mean, because I was thinking of the old Bob Seger Night Moves. Have you guys done any sort of acoustic jams for Jet Setters?
1: We put out an acoustic version of a
0: version.
1: Mm-hmm. Yeah, which you can hear. And, you know, we've done a few songs acoustic, but I would love to do
2: Record a ballad that is a little Journey-esque. Well, just the solo, in my opinion. Mm-hmm. I was channeling Neil Sean.
0: Nice.
2: But, you know, I don't know if we're going to release that one anytime soon. We kind of just want to put out the energetic, more like up-tempo Actions. Stuff first. And then we just worked on another ballad, too, that we just recorded last weekend. Actually, I still have to put my guitar parts down. You did your part. Yeah, we definitely do have some ballads.
0: Nice.
2: But we'll save that, just put that out with the record probably.
1: Yeah. Well, the live shows just keep...
2: Yeah, we're not going to play it live yet. Just to make it all high energy, keep it up.
0: I like it. Well, now, the single there, you guys have a music video for it. Tommy, you morphed into Rex Malone.
1: yes.
0: And I gotta say, that looked really long as far as the process. How long did it take to do all of that?
1: It didn't take as long as people think. And the reason is, it took almost an hour.
2: Mm. Yeah, not that long.
1: Yeah, I would say between 45 minutes to an hour.
2: And it's not that long, because that's how long it takes him to do his hair. So
1: it took 45 minutes to do the hair and the 15 minutes for the rest. Now, you know what it was? It looks like it's my whole face that they did. But really, the prosthetics, and I just recently, we just recently posted a video of showing the process, fast forward.
0: Yeah.
1: So you don't have to sit through the whole hour. I'm sure you have other things to do with your time. But was the prosthetics for the chin and then the forehead. And then everything else is painted around it, which is you know, quick and easy. Bunny, who our friend who did all this, did an incredible job. And then I dyed my hair gold with a spray can of not actual spray paint, but spray gold for Halloween and stuff. Mm-hmm. So it was perfect for that character. I don't think I could ever be a blonde. She looks great as a blonde, not this guy. So, but for the character, it worked out great, and it was a lot of fun becoming.
0: Now, this is absolutely no shade to him, but when I just saw the still shot on your Instagram of you dressed as Rex Malone with the 3D glasses on,
1: yep,
0: I thought it was Mark McGrath. I'm not lying.
1: Oh, wow.
0: I mean, shout out to 90s on 9, but I was just like, why is Mark McGrath on his page? And I was like, oh, it's him. It's him from the video. Okay.
2: Yeah,
0: like,
2: that's true. Great. I can see that. Yes. It, good.
1: We'll have to
2: comparison.
1: Get Mark in a video next time. Yeah. That would be cool.
0: It threw me. Like I said, once I actually saw, I was like, oh, okay. Like, in the video, obviously you don't look anything like him, but like in that picture, I was just like, what? Why is
2: that? That's awesome.
0: Well, now, you guys, I mean, like we already talked about, you got all these things going on, all kinds of different, you know, bands and hosting and being on the radio. How do you guys find time to fit Jet Setters in the schedule?
2: We're just making time. We really don't have time, but we just decided it'll never happen if we just don't make the time. So we're always busy. We're always like, we're exhausted. Yeah. But it's all fun stuff. So we can't stop doing anything. So we'll just keep adding more stuff. And you know, if we don't sleep, that's okay. Do sleep when you're dead.
1: It'll probably get busier next year when we, you know, hit the road with the group. So
2: yes. So,
0: I was gonna ask if you were planning on like a full like tour.
2: I mean, I think so. We're going to start off just doing some of these shows, but we're looking to be busy next year and really work it. So, yeah.
0: Nice. Yeah, well, sure. Now, I heard you guys originally had an album, like a full album, but then you sort of were scratching it because you kept writing new stuff that you were like, oh, this, we like this better.
2: That is happening. So, because we keep writing and then it's like, oh, this is even better. But I mean, that's a good thing because you want your newest stuff to be better. Every time you write, you should be getting better, I guess, you know. But we're more realizing what we want to sound like and who, you know, what we are. So, we just recorded, we finished two songs last week. We're in the studio and we're in the middle of finishing this ballad that I was saying earlier. So that's three new songs that we would like to add to the record. So,
0: things
1: it's
0: going to
1: be a
0: bummed?
1: Double album. Yeah. Okay. It's going to be a double album and it's going to be called Use Your Illusion 3.
0: Nice.
1: Just kidding. Don't quote me on that.
0: I was about to say, you'll get sued for that. Don't worry.
1: Probably, right? Just a joke. We keep writing these songs and they're awesome. And, and we're going to keep doing it. And the record's going to come out next year. We have, you know, I'd say 70% of the record recorded and ready to go, if not 80. Mm-hmm. And as long as we keep writing the songs and recording them, then we'll decide what makes the record. And or maybe we put out a few EPs, you know, if we wanted to. I'm thinking a full-length record and follow it maybe with an EP with the other songs. But I think it's smart to keep doing what we're doing because as long as we're having these great ideas for songs, I think you have to ride that wave.
2: And plus, once we start playing live, then you get to really see everybody's reactions to the song. So see, and that will also help us gauge what we want on the record. What are people digging? You
1: right.
2: know?
1: Yeah. That's
0: now, I mean, will you think like sort of the main determining factor, how well they go together as like a story for the album or more, like you said, just top performance in live shows?
2: Well, we have some songs that we really like, but they're like a little more fun and less serious, but they're like a little more like maybe a little more pop-ish.
1: Yeah, yeah.
2: And then we're like, I don't know if this is rock enough, but we really like it. I mean, it sounds rock, it's electric guitars and all that, but it's like maybe a little like lighter. So we were just kind of deciding if that.
1: Yeah, I think
2: with the rest of the songs.
1: I think you could say that we have some that are pop rock and some that are rock pop. You know, and we have a nice balance, and we want to make sure the record has that balance. So we went, you know, with these new songs we had written and with the other songs we have. And now we just got to tie them all together. There's a lot of fun songs, sing-along songs. You know, I love that. There's nothing more rewarding to me than to be performing live and seeing an audience singing back that song to you.
0: Well, I mean, speaking of that, you got the debut show for you guys on October 15th. At the Viper Room.
2: Yes.
0: How excited are you guys for this show?
2: Super excited. I cannot wait. I can't wait to start playing out. And we got a killer band, and I know the stage show is going to be great. We've all jammed together before, just not on this material. So I know that it's going to rock.
1: Yeah.
0: You already sort of got the set list in mind, or is it going to be a work in progress?
2: Got the set list in mind. We just have to order them properly, but we know the songs.
1: We know the songs are going to be in the set. We just don't have them set. But we're definitely not going to open with Above the Noise. Definitely not going
2: to
1: happen.
2: Yeah, you guys are going to have to stay for the whole show for that one.
0: Yeah. I like it. Well, now, I mean, you mentioned, so is it sort of a goal to get a vinyl for you guys as far as like, or does it not matter as far as long as the album is out?
2: No, we like vinyl. We yeah. definitely, yeah, we're vinyl people.
1: It's, yeah, definitely want a vinyl record. I want to make your wall, dude. Yeah. You don't put CDs or cassettes up there. I don't notice any CD or cassettes. So we're going to get
0: I do have CDs on this side of the wall. Those were reserved for the folks that were not in the vinyl game, which is understandable because let's be honest, vinyl is pretty hard to maintain. Unless you're using it as wall decoration, it's pretty hard to maintain. I mean, this this REO Speedwagon has made it for so many years untouched, but it took a lot of work to keep it this pristine, you know? Now, is like as far as the full tour, is there a game plan on when that's going to occur next year, or is it you got to sort of wait and see and like the response of the shows you do this year and what you get recorded?
2: No, I think we're going to go. We just have to determine. We just have to work around a few things that are already in the books. So once we just see which windows we can do it, then we'll just go for it.
0: Now, aside from, I mean, have you guys ever played on stage together before this?
2: We have. We've done a bunch of jams. Yeah. You know, but not a full set, but we've done songs here and there and jumped up and we did a jam in New York. We've done some jams in L.A. here. Mm-hmm. We've done stuff at
1: And then, you know, Britt is the music director for the Rock and Roll Fantasy Camps. Mm-hmm. We've jumped on stage together there quite a few times, too.
0: Nice.
1: A lot of the other artists. So, yeah, we have all that.
0: Yeah, so we had a couple of we had a couple of guys from the old Rock and Roll Fantasy Camp. Who was on? George Lynch came on to promote when he was on there. There's a couple other people that I forget now, but it seems like a real fun time, the old Rock and Roll Fantasy Camp.
2: It's awesome. We've got 4 camps coming up this fall, so real busy with that. You get to jam with your heroes. We've got a New York camp, jam with Dave Davies of the Kinks, you know, like what an icon. We've got Belinda Carlisle from the Go-Go's. We've got Jerry Cantrell from Gals and Chains, Kim Thayil from Soundgarden. So we Warren DeMartini, Rat, Michael Anthony from Van Halen. Lots coming up.
0: Yeah, Jerry Cantrell. He seems like that'd be a fun camp right there.
2: Yeah, he's cool. He's done camp quite a few times. He loves it.
1: And that one's going to be in Seattle, right?
2: Yeah, I wanted to do one in actual Seattle because it's
1: so
2: like,
1: cool.
2: You know, play those clubs and stuff. So
0: yeah, with Soundgarden members and Alice in Chains members, that's pretty. Can't get much better than that. That's not.
2: Yeah.
0: That's one thing I noticed on your social medias. I wanted to bring up. I saw you guys. You hung out a couple of times with the old Monkey Boys there. There were a couple
2: of times. They're awesome, those guys. Yeah.
0: Aren't those guys enjoyable? I mean, they're like 20 years old, never took a whiff of the 80s, but they're like, that looks nice. I want to be in that era. And you're just like, hey. And, you know, every time I see they come across my feed, I'm like, that was a positive message. That was nice, you know?
1: They are positive guys. They're and we see them at a lot of events, and we did a video with them, and they're really so cool, man. And they love the music, and they love the style, and they got the half shirts going on.
2: Yeah.
1: they're awesome.
0: I don't slide. There's a couple of times that like they've done a video where like they're reenacting something from the 80s, and I don't slide them because they weren't alive, but I'm like, you guys got the year wrong on that. That's not. you mixed a couple of things that aren't actually accurate, but it's fine. It's fine. You're living in a fantasy world. It's nice.
1: Well, the heart's in the right place.
2: Yeah.
0: Exactly. Yeah. And they're just having fun. It's good stuff. But as far as the singles that you said that are coming out, do you have a release date for them?
2: Our next single will be coming out in October for sure. Mm.
0: Nice.
2: We're just finishing the music video. Well, starting and
1: we're
2: finishing it.
1: Break ground on the video.
2: We're gonna do that next week. So
1: excited.
0: Now, is it gonna be as intricate as the last video? Is there gonna be makeup for Tommy?
1: No, but Rex Malone could make a cameo. Possibly. You never know. He might have a few cameos from the last video in this one.
0: All right.
1: Some things we're working on for that. The last video was done completely green screen.
0: Mm-hmm.
1: That's how we made that world come to life. This one will not be green screen. This one is I don't know. This one's gonna be is gonna be different. I want it to be.
0: You want to keep it under wraps for now.
1: Yeah, I want to keep it under wraps because we're gonna do something I don't think's been done in quite some time in a music video.
0: Nice.
2: But it's gonna be fun. Like the other one was fun. And
1: yeah, yeah.
2: Really like them light and fun, and this will be enjoyable to watch, I think.
1: Yeah, we want the videos to really take you back to the old school MTV days, video was part of your entertainment, not just your 3 seconds on a swipe. Like you want to see the video, you want to take it in, you want to see it from start to finish. That's why even if you've seen our whole video, well, besides that, there is a storyline to follow if you want to follow it, and then there's the end of the video. There's a post scene. You know, which makes it entertaining and fun. And like, you won't see that unless you could fast forward, but you got to watch the video. But, you know, that was important. And, I got ideas for the rest of the songs and videos too. So.
0: Well, I mean, that is the good thing about it's not the same, of course, as MTV, but it is the good thing that YouTube is out there. You can put those videos out there. People can, you know, watch them, consume them. And, keep going back to it. I mean, definitely a better thing than MTV and the fact that you can just keep on watching it over and over again. Otherwise, you had to wait for the right time. I remember just being at my friend's house with the VHS being like, all right, let's cross our fingers that it's going to come on now. And hoping you got that video. But do you have a plans as far as how many singles you're going to release before the album comes out? Or is it just sort of a play it by ear?
1: I think it's play it by ear, though. Knowing the songs we want to drop, we got the second one that'll come out next month. And then I'm guessing we'll start again in the new year. I would say maybe
2: four,
1: maybe five tops before the record drops.
2: Four, I think four.
1: Yeah. So there we go.
0: Well, now, sorry, number five,
1: you're out.
0: I like to ask this. You might not have an answer for me, but on the songs that aren't going to be released as singles, the rest of the album that you've got in sort of wraps right now, what song are you probably most interested in people hearing? What's a song that you think is maybe it's a little bit of a curveball from all the others, but you know you want to have it on the album?
2: I know the curveball that you like.
1: What's that?
2: The one that we have one song that kind of sounds like Rick Springfield. That's a great song that necessarily doesn't fit with like, maybe it's not as rockin'. It's not a ballad, but it's like very mid-tempo, poppier.
1: Mm-hmm. It has a little Stones in it too. It's kind of Stones meets Rick.
2: Yeah, yeah, right. Guitars are kind of Stonesy.
0: What's the title on that one?
1: The song's called Love Monkey.
0: I love the look because that's a thing. Is now the listeners are out too. So when the album's released, they'll be looking for Love Monkey.
1: Yeah, yes. We'll see if it makes the record. But it is one of my favorite songs.
0: Oh no, I'm gonna be distraught if it doesn't get on the album now.
2: Our bass player was like, we have to put this one in the set when he heard it. But we're like, oh, I don't think we're ready to put that out yet. We want it to be more rock first.
0: Is he being biased? Is it just because it's got a really nice bass lick in it? Is that
1: why? Yeah, maybe you're right.
2: Maybe, but no, I don't think so. But it's just like catchy and fun, but it's definitely more poppy. So
0: yeah. Nice. I'm sure the listeners like myself are can't wait for the album. But we can listen to the single, and we're going to do that right now. So, Tommy, Britt, I want to thank you guys for coming on the show. It's been a pleasure talking with you.
2: It's been fun talking with you.
1: Yeah,
2: thanks for
1: man.
2: Having us.
1: Thank you so much for having us on.
0: Absolutely. Listeners, make sure you check out the most recent single, Above the Noise. And if you're in the LA area, make sure you check them out on October 15th at the Viper Room. Right now, let's take a listen to Above the Noise on the Doc G Show.

0: Fastest growing segment in the world.
1: Mike C, top three.
0: That is correct. You know, Mike, now that it's our 10th anniversary and I'm looking at things in hindsight here, it's weird that this has been the fastest growing segment in the world for like 5 years.
2: So true.
0: And it's not the biggest segment in the world already. Isn't that on? It's sort of strange. I don't know how that works. It's been the fastest growing for a very long time.
1: Mm-hmm.
0: It's almost like that's not true or something.
3: Wait, what?
0: I don't know. Anyways, Mike, the top three pizza places in Florida and in Nevada. That's and I'll be honest, nothing made it outside of Miami and Las Vegas for me. Mm-hmm. They're all in those two locations. I'm sure. Let me preface this whole segment, Mike, in the fact that eatable and satisfying pizza places, I'm pretty sure I could find at least 150 of them in these two states. Like, as long as they're tasty, yeah. So it's very hard for me to tell, especially without trying these, because all of these I'm looking at and I'm like, well, that looks good.
1: Yeah,
0: that looks pretty good too, you know. So I just want to preface, if your favorite place is not on here, listeners, don't judge us.
1: Yeah,
0: you know, because we're going off
1: a very
0: rough
1: search.
0: We're going off of vibes here.
1: Yeah.
0: Now, Mike, do you have some honorable mentions?
1: Yes.
0: Okay, three. I think we're about in the same ballpark there. Go hit me with your first.
1: Pizza Rock, Las Vegas.
0: We've got a honorable mention similar.
1: Yeah.
0: Here. We both have Pizza Rock.
1: I
0: mean, I saw it on a lot of things, Mike. It looks good.
1: It's good. It's really good, man. They got a good
0: You've
1: spot.
0: You've had it?
1: I've had it. Yeah, I've been there. I had to get in. I saw that it was, you know, one of the top recommended pizza spots in Vegas, and I've had it, and it really is. It's nice, you know. It's made in the brick oven, I believe, and just the whole pizza just seems almost scientific in how they made it. I can't even remember, but I mean, even just getting the pepperoni is like, wow, this is okay. This is different. This is. Mm-hmm. But yeah, it was good. It was definitely a solid pizza experience. It's been a couple of years since I've been there, but it's on the other side of town. But when we lived right next to it, it was nice.
0: I'm looking at the River City Ranch.
3: Wow.
0: Which is thin crust. It's got the ranch dressing, mozzarella, chicken breast, smoked bacon, garlic, cherry tomatoes, and green onions. Ooh.
3: That's right.
0: And I'm also looking at the Tony Two Times. The pepperoni, Italian dry salami, mushroom, and double sausage. Oh, yeah. But yes, Mike, that's next one on your list.
1: This place is Pizza Twist in Las Vegas.
0: Pizza Twist.
1: Yeah, they have a couple interesting pizzas that I would love to try.
0: They put a twist on pizza?
1: They put a twist. Chicken Tikka Fusion Pizza. I don't know. It looks like the old school, like, Mexican pizzas that you got in elementary school or middle school or whatever you were.
0: No offense to their website, but it does look a little like Little Caesar-ish,
1: yeah.
0: You know? Like,
1: there is,
0: I mean, it looks good. Don't get me wrong. Again, I'd eat the of it, but
1: yeah.
0: I'm just saying.
1: There is a little bit of a corny marketing branding aspect.
0: They got so many of them. Good Lord. They got the Manchurian chicken.
1: They have halal
0: tandoori
1: pizza.
0: They got the churri chicken pizza. They got the butter chicken pizza. They got the spicy beef lamb kebab pizza. They got the chicken delight.
1: Man.
3: Jeez.
0: They've got 17 million different pizzas. Good Lord.
1: Yeah. They have a
0: the
1: lot.
0: The variety.
1: I'm
0: they
1: interested.
0: Have got some variety. I can
1: I'm
0: see why you'd be interested.
1: In some twisty twisted pizza.
0: Yeah, yeah.
1: But, yeah.
0: All right. My last honorable mention, the old Miami Slice. It's gotten a whole. And you can actually, Mike, that's a wild thing. There's three locations. One of Miami Slices is in Las Vegas.
1: Oh, yeah. I see it here.
3: Say what?
0: So if you go over to the old Fountain Blue, you can get some Miami Slice. And I will say, probably one of the main.
1: Great.
0: one of the main

0: main reasons I kept them off of the actual top three was the fact that they have hot honey on their pepperoni. And I was like, you guys.
1: Yeah, that stinks. That's weird.
0: It's obvious people are just catering to this weird trend. Like, you get these places that are like great established pizza places in like New York, and they're like, put the hot honey on here. And you're like, what the f- ruining your pizza for, man? I mean, don't get me wrong. Again, I know it's good, but it's just not, it's not a pepperoni, man. Because they call it pepperoni proper on the website. That's not proper. That is pepperoni up. That's what that is. Get out of here.
1: Yeah, I don't
0: so,
1: like it.
0: Mike, if I was going there, I would get the leeks on bacon.
2: So true.
0: Garlic confit cream, mozzarella, leeks, and bacon. I bet you that'd be good.
1: Yeah.
0: That'd be a good slice. Anyways, okay, on to the top three, Mike. My number three, I'm going with Those Guys Pies in Vegas.
1: Those Guys Pies.
0: Those Guys Pies, man. I mean, take a gander at some of those pizzas. They, Those Guys Pies, I mean, that looks like a real deal.
1: Yo,
0: New
1: man,
0: York
1: that's a big
0: style
1: one.
0: Pie. Yeah. Looks just like
1: yeah.
0: It looks good. It's
1: pepperoni jalapeno video, whatever they have there. Nice, mm-hmm. nice looking interior. Ooh,
0: oh,
1: Those
0: yeah.
1: Guys Pies. That might be a move. That might
0: yeah.
1: be a move.
0: I mean, it's just it looks like a standard delicious pie. And if I'm going, Mike, I decided that I would get the, what would I get? I forget what it's called now, but it's the one with sausage, pepperoni, onion, garlic, and pepperoncinis. And you can get it in either the regular size, you can get it in the big pie, or you can get it in the Sin City Square pie if you want it.
1: Mm.
0: And of course, I think I would go with the old big pie is what I would go with.
1: Oh, yeah, I see it here. Oh, man, that's colorful.
0: Yeah.
1: Love
0: yeah.
1: it.
0: Yeah.
1: That looks
0: good.
1: Great.
0: All right. What's your number three, Mike?
1: My number three is Merlin's Pizza in Destin.
3: Word.
0: Going outside of Miami. Okay. Merlin's Pizza.
1: And, yeah, just beautiful
0: weird
1: looking.
0: Panhandle pizza. All
1: beautiful
0: right.
1: looking, just beautiful looking pizzas. And, again, 7,600 reviews or ratings, and they're at a 4.7.
0: Wow.
1: So somebody on the review side is doing the right job. I don't know if it's like when I see that many reviews and that high a star rating.
0: That's pretty established, yeah. It's pretty established.
1: They gotta be doing something right over there. The pizzas look good. I mean, they look pretty ordinary, to be honest. There's, you know, they have some specialties.
0: I was about to say, they got a couple of specialties I'm looking at, you know.
2: So true.
0: Yeah, no, those, I mean, that, I mean, looking at just the straight up pictures here, that looks very run of the mill.
1: Yeah.
0: I mean, yeah, they got to be doing something right if you got 7,000 likes.
1: There's something we're not seeing with this pizza pie.
0: Yeah. Who knows? I might head on over.
1: You know what? It looks like when you look through some of the pictures of the box, it looks like it comes with some kind of oil or something. Like some
0: kind of oil
1: on the side.
0: I see it. I see what you're talking about. I see.
1: Some kind of garlic oil. See, that's what it is, man. Those little hit, those little tiny touches of thing that you add to a pizza and or to something. You know,
3: that's a fact.
1: For example, we have the Bagel Cafe down the street. Station, my wife and I love going there. And what they do is they give you these little bagel and a little bagel and cream cheese as like a little hors d'oeuvre. But you know, when you sit down, it's just a nice little touch. Anyways,
0: sets it apart.
1: That might be.
0: I was trying to dig into the secret. Oil, what's being given out there. I don't see it.
4: Girl, come on.
0: I don't see it like on the menu or anything.
1: Yeah.
0: I'm trying to find. They got a lot of specialty pies though, you know. Their only dessert. Did you look and see what their only dessert was?
1: No.
0: Cinnamon bread. That's it. They got cinnamon bread. That's Yeah, Merlin's. All right. Yeah, they definitely have some kind of weird juice that you get. But I only see it in a couple of pictures, though.
1: Yeah, maybe it's not in all of them.
0: No, I think that was like, maybe that was somebody's just, maybe their own fat sauce that they brought.
1: No, it definitely has the Merlin's branding on it. It does? There's a couple other, there's some other images of it. Yeah, it's the, but the image isn't great, so I can't see what the, here we go. No, I found the, it says on the bottle, it says shake it up and try it on.
2: Say what?
0: Okay.
1: Your taste buds will thank you. And it just looks like some kind of oil. Anyways.
0: Well, it's confirmed. That's crack. Knew it. All right. Well, my number two, Mike, Gorilla Pizza in Vegas.
1: Gorilla Pizza.
0: Yeah.
3: That's right.
0: Now, this is a bit of a curveball, Mike, because Gorilla Pizza is Detroit-style pizza.
2: Wait,
0: but,
2: what?
0: I mean, it was looking delicious. And
1: yeah, I like those burnt pepperonis, man. That's always a selling point for me.
0: I wanted to party with this. And mainly, too, man, they've got one that just, it just spoke to me. It's called the Pig Show.
4: Huh?
0: The Pig Show with barbecue pork, pickles, and jalapeno ranch. Get out of here. That sounds disgusting and amazing, and I want to be a part of it.
2: Yes!
0: Oh, man. That just, woo! That, oh, my gosh.
1: You said it was jalapenos, pickles,
0: jalapeno ranch.
1: Jalapeno ranch.
0: And onions, and then pulled pork. Oh yeah.
1: I see it.
0: Oh,
1: man.
0: The pig pie. Or, no, sorry. Looking at the pig show. Pig show. Yeah. Anyways, Mike, your number two.
1: My number two is Good Pie in Las Vegas.
0: I've seen Good Pie. I saw a Good Pie on there. I'm not kicking it out of bed, that's for sure.
2: Nope.
0: It's
1: down the street from me.
0: Now, have you gave it a shot yet?
1: Looks not given a shot yet, but it looks like it looks like they're using the same. This is so random, but it looks like they're using the same pizza plate as the Miami slice.
3: Word.
1: Which is some kind of textured thing to, I guess, get the pizza off easier. I don't know. Anyways, random little thing there. But yeah, solid reviews, 2,000 reviews, 4.6. It was the most recommended of all the Reddit threads that I read on best pizza in Las Vegas. Good Pie.
0: Well, I mean, you're a big fan. We all know you're a big fan of the cup pepperonis. And
1: yeah,
0: it looks like,
1: and they have a pizza where it just looks like there's three layers of those old world style pepperonis just stacked on top of each other. Like, you're gonna get 60% pepperoni and like 40% pizza, basically.
0: Yeah.
1: With each bite.
0: Yeah, I mean that looks like a good heart attack waiting on a pizza. That's nice.
1: Yeah.
0: That is lovely.
1: Looks great. It's at Red Rock. They got the some of the
0: Mike, you gotta actually try it. Let me know how that is, man.
1: Just square pizza, man. That's my only qualm. I don't know.
3: What?
1: I guess I'm.
0: Don't place it number two if you're against it. Come on now.
1: You know, but I definitely want to try it. It's just my only qualm with pizzas, square. Yeah.
0: Well, I mean, you're gonna have to get over it if you're going there.
1: Yeah, still like
0: and
1: pizza.
0: I'm
1: still pizza.
0: You're going the triple pep. I know you're going the triple pep if you go there. 1 pound of pepperoni, one pound of cheese. Oh God, that is unhealthy to the max. All right, my number one. This you're not gonna see it coming.
2: Nope.
0: I bet you even looked over this one. Steve's Pizza in Miami. Oh yeah. Now this place, it just looks like a great skanky place.
3: Word.
0: I mean, it looks like a straight up college town pizzeria. It's super skanky on the inside of it. It's got like graffiti and stickers all over the wall, and like every review that I look at, it's like the pizza was great, but the people that worked there sucked, and I hated them. And I'm like, yes, that is where I want to go, man. That is it. And
1: slices are massive.
0: When you look at the reviews, it's basically like you were saying. I mean, first of all, almost 5,000 reviews. Now it's down to 4.3, but when you go to through those, it's basically all I hate at the service.
2: Woohoo!
0: So I was like, yes, that's what I'm talking about. I like disgruntled service. That is nice. So I want some massive slice. I mean, that is just your quintessential New York style pie there with massive 18-inch slices. It looks delicious.
1: Yeah, they got like a lady holding a piece. Man, that's a big piece of pizza. That is for sure.
0: You know it, man.
1: It's one of those pizzas where they give you two paper plates to hold it.
0: Yeah, you gotta mix it. You gotta have an average. I hear you. I hear you. All right, Mike.
1: Beautiful.
0: You're number one.
1: Okay, so I don't know what's going on at this place. It's called Mr. 01 Extraordinary Pies.
0: Oh, yeah. Mm-hmm.
1: You saw that one?
0: Yeah, I went ahead and nixed it because that's Dave Portnoy's highest ranking.
1: Oh,
0: really?
1: Yeah.
0: Yeah.
1: Well,
0: it's very weird looking, like you said. It's they got those weird, like, star pizzas, whatever that is all about.
1: It's so weird, man. What is that?
0: I mean, I'm sure. Hey, don't get me wrong. I'm sure it's...
1: There might be something to eating it. It makes it easier. I don't know.
0: I mean, it's not just Dave Portnoy. I mean, it's gotten plenty of, like, Michelin recognition and all kinds of stuff. So, they definitely have some fantastic pies. That's for sure. That is for sure.
1: But yeah, it's got, again, I mean, I've never been to this place. Like I was trying to pick places, obviously, like, you know, 10, almost 11,000 reviews and a 4.9 star rating. Like that's wild, man. I don't know.
0: They're definitely
1: two different locations too. 11 on one, so they're both almost at 11,000, or one's a little over 11,000, 4.9 stars.
0: They're spreading all over the place. There's like 25 locations in Florida.
1: Oh, wow. Yeah, I didn't even realize that.
0: Yeah, and then there's like 5 in Georgia and 1 in Texas, and then like 8 in Texas. So
1: Vegas is next.
0: Yeah, well, that was the thing. As I looked, I thought you're going to have one, but apparently no. Apparently, sorry, they have not Vegased it up yet. But anyways, Mike, that has made me hungry.
1: Yeah,
0: so,
1: me too.
0: There you go. You know, you just got to, sometimes it's a little dangerous, you know, when you're looking at too much food like that. You got to watch out. Mike, do you have any top threes for next week?
1: Let's see here. Let's do, or yeah. Top three things that you take seriously.
3: Huh?
0: Okay.
1: Way too seriously. Way too seriously.
0: So are you saying things that shouldn't be serious, but you take them way too serious?
1: Yeah, you take way too serious.
0: Yeah, I like that. Okay,
1: right,
0: it's going
1: to
0: take me a little bit to think about it, but okay. Top three things you take too serious. There's probably a lot of things. We could probably put Legos on there. Probably put vinyl records on there. There's a good list. Okay. All right. Mike, we got two birthday suits here to wrap it up. Let's see. Do you want the musician or do you want the actor?
1: Let's go
0: comedic
1: with the actor.
0: Okay.
1: Yeah, let's go with the actor.
0: Born on September 23rd, 1959 in Newark, New Jersey. He's a great actor playing in movies like Pretty Woman, Coneheads, Shallow Hal, Dream On, and Dustin Checks In. He's also been on several Broadway productions, but there is one thing he is known for more than anything else, and that would be playing George Costanza on Seinfeld. Name that birthday suit wearer.
1: Jason...
0: Uh-huh.
1: I forgot his last name. Start with a B, right?
0: Mm-mm.
1: No?
0: Starts with an A.
1: Alexander.
0: There you go. I think you were getting hung up on Jason Bateman.
2: Yeah, it was.
0: Like, there's a B. I
1: can't
0: there's
1: get it
0: B.
1: out of my brain.
0: Jason Alexander turning the big 67. 67 for Jason Alexander. George. Classic George, man. He's one of those guys. You feel great for him, but you also feel bad. You're never getting out of that role. You are George. That's it.
2: Yeah.
0: Like, it's just, you can't leave it. Everybody knows you as George. Like, and like, even when he was in other things, people are just like, hey, it's George. There's George. Mm-hmm. Like, you know?
1: But, he played George as in other movies, basically.
0: Yeah.
1: Right? Yeah.
0: Yeah. But, like, I mean, you get typecasted. You get typecasted as, like, the, you know, I don't want to say, like, psychotic, but you get typecasted as the what am I looking for? What's the word? Neurotic. There you go.
1: Neurotic,
0: you get typecasted
1: yeah.
0: as the neurotic, like, you know, just freak out, anxiety-ridden dude that mm-hmm. George was. And he plays it very well.
1: Yeah, he
0: so,
1: does.
0: You know. But anywho, happy birthday to Jason Alexander. Mike here is the musician, born in Albany, Georgia on September 23rd, 1930. Our birthday suit wearer lost his eyesight when he was young, but it didn't stop him from playing the old piano. He was signed to Atlantic Records in 1952, and from there he became one of the most celebrated musicians of all time. He's won 17 Grammys. He sold millions of albums. He was in the Rock and Roll Hall of Fame. Rolling Stone put him as the number 2 singer of all time and their number 10 greatest artist of all time. He has songs like What I'd Say, I Got a Woman, Hit the Road Jack, Georgia's on My Mind, I Can't Stop Loving You, and countless others. Name that birthday suit wearer.
1: Wow. Ray.
0: Yeah.
1: Dude, why am I forgetting his last name? Are you joking? Ray Wonder. Ray Charles.
0: There we go, man. God, not a good day for musicians
1: for
0: Mike.
1: Sorry. Yeah, yeah, yeah.
0: Two of the biggest musicians
1: not a good day
0: ever
1: for last
0: in the
1: names.
0: History. Two of the biggest in the history of the world. And Mike was like, I don't know.
1: Yeah.
0: Bruce Springsteen, never heard of him. Mm. Who? Ray Wonder, yeah, I remember that guy. Good songs. Good songs. If only he had a sight. Oh, it's a downer. Anyways, happy birthday to Ray Charles. Happy birthday to Jason Alexander. Happy birthday to Bruce Springsteen. And lastly, happy birthday to our show. Anywho,
1: yeah.
0: Mike, we have some fantastic shows coming up. But for now, we got to wrap it up. I've been your host, Doc G. With me, as always, the one, the only, Mikey Maximus, the Furnicus, Shuret.
1: Always a pleasure, Doc G. Thank you so much for having me.
0: Of course. And until next time, zip it up and zip it out.
1: Zip it a doo dah.

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1: Their message was unmistakable. If your speech challenges those in power or exposes uncomfortable truth about Palestine, you can be singled out, punished, and made an example and made into a warning for everyone else.
0: As the Trump administration continues to try to deport Mahmoud Khalil, the Columbia University student protest leader and Palestinian activist, is refusing to stay silent. He has just published a remarkable memoir about his life and the 104 days he was held in an ICE jail. The book is titled No Land to Stand On, Notes from Detention. Then we look at the state of international law as the Trump administration escalates its attack on the International Criminal Court.
2: The United States is equally opposed to the out-of-control institution known as the International Criminal Court. We will never allow U.S. service members or anyone else to be investigated or given show trials by an anti-American tribunal with no jurisdiction over us.
0: We will speak to the German human rights lawyer Wolfgang Kahle about the International Criminal Court, the 80th anniversary of the end of the Nuremberg trials, and the 1961 assassination of Patrice Lumumba, the first prime minister of the Democratic Republic of the Congo. Wolfgang Kahle is representing Lumumba's family. They've spent years trying to seek justice from Belgium. All that and more coming up. Welcome to Democracy Now!, democracynow.org, The War and Peace Report. I'm Amy Goodman, today broadcasting from Berlin, Germany. The Pentagon said Wednesday it had finished pulling all U.S. forces out of Iraq. The final troops departed from an air base in northern Iraq under an agreement between the Iraqi and U.S. governments. U.S. forces first invaded Iraq in 2003 to overthrow Saddam Hussein and left in 2011. Before returning to Iraq in 2014 to fight the Islamic State group, which had seized much of Iraq. The withdrawal comes amidst the ongoing U.S. and Israeli war on Iran, which has spilled into Iraq through clashes between U.S. forces and Iran-backed militias. Some Baghdad residents welcome withdrawal of U.S.-led coalition forces from Iraq. This is a local resident.
3: Our feeling? It fills our heart with joy, and I feel on the day of the U.S. forces withdrawal is like I am born again, and I am 70 years old. The withdrawal of American forces is the withdrawal of the occupier. We should invest to let militias as well surrender their weapons to the government. There's nothing left. Surrender your weapons to the government and let the government be the one responsible to protect me and you on the ground, sky, and water.
0: In Iran, the rial has hit yet another record low, trading at more than $2.5 million to the dollar, less than a month after its previous record low, as the U.S.-Israeli war in Iran continues to take a heavy toll on the economy. This comes as the Trump administration's imposed new sanctions on 10 people and companies in China, Hong Kong, and Pakistan that it claims helped Iran acquire weapons. Meanwhile, the Iranian foreign minister, Abbas Araghchi, received U.S. feedback via Qatari mediators in Doha Tuesday on a 7-day plan to reopen the Strait of Hormuz. Iran had made the proposal last week, which President Trump rejected, leading Qatar to step in and mediate. In the occupied West Bank, more than 100 Israeli settlers rioted overnight Monday in the village of Jalud, stopping a displaced Palestinian family from going back to their home. Settlers had taken over two houses belonging to the Tubasi family weeks earlier. Israel's high court had ordered Israeli forces earlier this month to make sure the family could return. But roughly 10 minutes after soldiers escorted the family to their home, the settlers swarmed in, according to witnesses. The settlers torched the houses, blocked roads, and threw rocks at Israeli officers and Palestinians. This is Wael Tubasi, who was forced to flee his home due to Israeli settler attacks.
4: When we arrived, the houses were damaged beyond description. They damaged everything. The doors, the tiles were removed. The stairs were removed. They smashed the bathrooms, doors, and windows. They left nothing. Everything was broken and removed.
0: In Gaza, Israel killed a senior Hamas commander, Izzaldin al-Baik, in an airstrike. Palestinian officials say the Israeli strike hit a residential apartment building in Gaza City. A second person died from wounds after the attack, according to Gaza health officials. Later on Tuesday, an Israeli airstrike near a medical clinic in the Jabalia refugee camp killed one person. This is a resident of the refugee camp.
5: The camp is full of residents. Of course, the residents are not a small number, and the houses in the camp are weak. They cannot withstand strikes like these. As you can see, no house avoided damage from this bombing.
0: In a 6-3 ruling, the conservative majority in the U.S. Supreme Court is temporarily allowing the Trump administration to continue swiftly deporting immigrants to third countries they have no ties to. Justices Sonia Sotomayor, Elena Kagan, and Ketanji Brown Jackson argued to keep a lower court order in place that blocked the policy, forcing Trump officials to cancel at least one deportation flight with about 70 immigrants bound to third countries. During Trump's second term, an estimated 25,000 immigrants have been deported from the U.S. to third countries, where many have faced torture, arbitrary detention, persecution, and other dangerous conditions. The Supreme Court is expected to hear arguments in the case in December, which will lead to a final ruling. Among the countries immigrants have been sent to are Liberia, Equatorial Guinea, Honduras, and the Central African Republic under secretive third country agreements with the Trump administration. California's banning local, state, and federal law enforcement agents from using gloves that can release painful electric shocks to people in custody. The ban will take effect next year and remain in place until 2030. In August, it was reported ICE, Immigration and Customs Enforcement, would spend up to $20 million to purchase thousands of these gloves. The devices are manufactured by Compliant Technologies, LLC, based in Lexington, Kentucky, and have been used in recent years by police departments and jails. This comes as ICE is preparing to hire an additional 5,000 new employees by the end of this year. The latest hiring surge was reported by the New York Times and comes after ICE quietly fired a wave of recent hires who were quickly employed by the agency last year without proper vetting or training amidst Trump's mass deportation campaign. In Texas, the Trump administration's filed federal criminal charges against Wilbur Rafael Garces Perez, the 28-year-old Venezuelan asylum seeker who was shot by an ICE agent in Austin earlier this month while making deliveries for DoorDash. Federal prosecutors are accusing Garces Perez of resisting and assaulting a federal officer. The ICE agent who shot Garces Perez was not wearing a body camera. His attorney, Kate Lincoln Goldfinch, had a scheduled call with him Tuesday morning from ICE detention when she heard he'd been taken to a federal courthouse in Austin. She posted this statement on social media.
6: We were able to get to the courthouse, and I was able to see Wilbur. He was clearly very emotionally distraught and in so much pain. He was dizzy. He was lightheaded. He was wincing. He couldn't believe that this was happening to him. Everything that has happened to him, this is the ninth day since he's been shot, and he still has a bullet inside his body.
0: Clergy leaders of different faiths in California have begun an 8-day, 96-mile pilgrimage demanding the shutdown of ICE jails. The march started Tuesday from the troubled Adelanto ICE jail in the Mojave Desert and is headed to Los Angeles. This is Michelle Arkin with the group No Camps California.
7: This is about bringing awareness and helping people understand the inhumane conditions that exist in this facility here, where they have been holding people, many of them illegally, and they have been exposed to abuse and lack of medical care and go without clean water.
0: Former special counsel Jack Smith faced off with Republican senators Tuesday at a tense Senate Judiciary Committee hearing, defending the two prosecutions he brought against President Trump for attempting to overturn the results of the 2020 election. Smith said his team followed standard practice and dismissed claims he was politically motivated. This is former special counsel Jack Smith on Tuesday.
8: I stand by my decisions as special counsel, including my decision to bring charges against President Trump. I made those decisions without regard to President Trump's political association, activities, beliefs, or candidacy in the 2024 presidential election.
0: In Spain, the government's issued a ban on all evictions until 2030, as well as an automatic renewal of rental contracts. The proposal still needs to be approved by the Spanish parliament, where the prime minister, Pedro Sanchez's coalition, doesn't hold a majority. This comes after mass protests over Spain's housing crisis erupted in the wake of the eviction of 87-year-old Madrid pensioner Mari Carmen. According to her lawyer, she will now be returning home where she's lived for 70 years, nearly her entire lifetime. Protesters have set up a camp of more than 100 tents in Madrid's Puerta del Sol Square, and tens of thousands have taken to the streets nationwide. This is a protester.
9: We all have a right to a home. Now it could happen to a person like Mari Carmen, but later on it could happen to you. They can kick you out of your house, and you must defend it because it is a right.
0: President Donald Trump and the world's wealthiest tech executives Tuesday signed a set of voluntary safety standards for artificial intelligence. Trump hosted several members of his cabinet and Congress, as well as SpaceX, Elon Musk, Meta's Mark Zuckerberg, Anthropic's Dario Amodei, NVIDIA's Jensen Huang, OpenAI's Greg Brockman, Google's Sundar Pichai, and others in the industry for an event at the White House. President Trump has also renamed artificial intelligence superintelligence and launched a new AI-powered government chatbot named America.gov, where people can access federal government sources. The AI tool so far cites facts that contradict Trump's allegations of election fraud and other false claims made by his administration. This comes as Trump has repeatedly rejected calls to regulate AI, calling warnings about the threat of superintelligent machines a hoax. Meanwhile, in California, protesters gathered outside OpenAI's annual Dev Day conference in San Francisco Tuesday.
10: We are demanding that OpenAI do the bare minimum, that they cut their contracts with the Pentagon, that they stop allowing ICE to use their technologies to hire new employees, and that they sign the Democracy Pledge to be one among many businesses who will stand up and defend free and fair elections.
0: And the 2026 Right Livelihood Awards were announced on Wednesday in Stockholm, Sweden. The award is widely known as the Alternative Nobel Prize. The winners include Jalila Haider, a human rights lawyer who defends some of Pakistan's most vulnerable communities, the Rural Women's Assembly for organizing rural women across South Africa, the Georgian Young Lawyers Association for building and safeguarding democracy in the nation of Georgia, and AI researcher Timnit Gebru, who's the founder of the Distributed AI Research Institute. Gebru spoke to Democracy Now! About how artificial intelligence is entrenching societal biases and inequality.
11: And so we warned about also people interacting with these kinds of texts output by these kinds of systems, attributing a mind behind whatever text they're seeing. And so, right now, these chatbots like Claude or ChatGPT are designed to make you believe that there's some sort of superhuman brain behind whatever is outputting these texts, and that's hugely dangerous. And even though we weren't speaking about chatbots back then, we were already talking about the tendency of people to attribute a mind behind these texts, and so which means that they can be deceived into believing that there's something. Something more than a model outputting text. And the final thing we warned about was, what is the cost of pursuing this singular direction in terms of research and resources? What is the cost of shutting out all other possible futures, all other ways of building machine learning systems, which is a subspecialty of artificial intelligence, or any other kind of paradigm, because it seemed like the whole field was only investing in this singular direction of building larger and larger models that are guzzling all of the data, I mean, stealing so many people's works, and based on exploited labor and killing the environment. I want people to understand that tech does not have to be the way it is right now, but I always loved math and physics, and I also thought it was a refuge from the messy world of war, and which is what made me leave Ethiopian politics. But I later learned that that's not true. Actually, the war and politics that I left is what drives the world of math and science and technology as well. And if we don't understand that, we'll continue to harm our own people and as engineers and scientists, build terrible and harmful products instead of ones that actually support our communities.
0: That was Timnit Gebru, the founder of the Distributed AI Research Institute. She is a recipient of the 2026 Right Livelihood Award announced today in Stockholm, Sweden. And those are some of the headlines. This is Democracy Now!, democracynow.org. Coming up, Mahmoud Khalil has just published a memoir. It's called No Land to Stand On, Notes from Detention. He'll join us live. Stay with us.

0: Solo le pido a Dios. I only ask God. Popularized by Mercedes Sosa and performed by the Chilean Palestinian American musician and producer Nicolas Jarre in our Democracy Now! Studios in New York. This is Democracy Now!, democracynow.org, The War and Peace Report. I'm Amy Goodman in Berlin, Germany.
1: And I'm Anjali Kamath here in New York. Welcome to our listeners and viewers around the country and across the world. No Land to Stand On, Notes from Detention. That's the title of a searing new memoir by the first pro-Palestinian campus protester to be jailed by the Trump administration, Columbia University graduate and Palestinian student protest leader Mahmoud Khalil. On March 8, 2025, Mahmoud was detained by plainclothes police officers who did not identify themselves in the lobby of his apartment building in Columbia University housing. His wife, Noor Abdullah, who was 8 months pregnant at the time, filmed this video of his arrest as Mahmoud was being taken away. Her voice is heard in the clip.
2: Can you please specify what agency is taking him, please? Excuse me. They're not talking to me. I don't know. Excuse me. The lawyer would like to speak to somebody. Oh, my God. They're literally running away from me.
0: That was March 8, 2025. Mahmoud was taken into immigration detention, ultimately transported more than 1,300 miles away to Louisiana. He spent over 100 days in jail and was denied permission to attend the birth of his first child, Dean. He could only listen on the phone. Mahmoud Khalil's new memoir also looks beyond his own case, recounting the people he met behind bars, including immigrants who'd lived in the United States for years and parents who were separated from their children, and what their stories taught him about the broader human cost of the U.S. immigration crackdown. Mahmoud Khalil was released in June of last year and spoke outside the detention facility, the ICE jail in Jena, Louisiana.
3: No one is illegal. No human is illegal. That's the message. The message is justice will prevail, no matter what this administration may try to portray.
1: More than a year after Mahmoud Khalil's release, the Trump administration is still seeking to deport Khalil. The Board of Immigration Appeals has approved his removal, and this week the board denied Khalil's request to end his removal proceedings. His lawyers are pursuing further appeals, including seeking review by the Supreme Court. In his new memoir, Khalil takes on not only the Trump administration, but also Columbia University, which he sued earlier this month, alleging it failed to protect pro-Palestinian students, instead retaliating against them when they reported harassment. Khalil writes in his new memoir, quote, "Rather than protecting its doc students, Columbia leaned into the intimidation campaign." In his memoir, Khalil describes the moment just days after his arrest when he came to see himself not simply as an individual facing deportation, but as a test case. He writes about his decision to take on the Trump administration and fight for his freedom, saying, quote, "My case was the blueprint they wanted to set and the one we had to tear up."
0: Well, for more, we're joined now by Mahmoud Khalil to discuss his new memoir, No Land to Stand On, Notes from Detention. It was just released this week. Mahmoud, thanks so much for being with us. Can you start off by talking about the title, No Land to Stand On? What does that mean to you?
4: Thank you so much, Amy, for having me. No Land to Stand On is really, to me, is a realization that this country that promised me at least safety and stability was not there. And also it talks about my experience. You know, I was born and raised in a Palestinian refugee camp in Syria, and then I had to flee the country at the age of 18 to Lebanon, and then I had also to leave Lebanon to come here to this country, only to be surprised that the the promise that I was seeking was not there. So it was really a realization, but also it's my family story, where they are also now scattered around the world with no place to go back to, or really no land to stand on.
1: Mahmoud, you write in your memoir, quote, "Today, Palestine is the exception to those rights the world claims as universal. In reality, it is a warning. The rights we are denied were never only ours to lose." Can you talk about what you mean by that?
4: Absolutely. You know, Palestinians are the canary in the coal mine. They start everything, the test case with Palestinians. For example, this deportation campaign, the Trump administration deportation campaign, started with me as a Palestinian to chill the speech of others. It's not only chilling the speech of those speaking out for Palestine, but really anyone who's speaking out against this administration, in essence. You know, when they started with me, they went right after to the universities, threatening them with federal funding, but also with journalists. You know, going after nonprofit and organizations that do anything that this administration deemed to be a threat to them. So that's what I feel. Why, like, when we talk about Palestine, it is really the warning. And what happened now is a result of so many years of dehumanization against Palestinians, whether in the media or even in the political institutions or any institution in this country, that what made my targeting possible. You know, like, now 18 months after my arrest, this administration has never charged me with any crime or even presented any evidence that I committed any crimes. Yet they are able to get away with this because I'm Palestinian, because, you know, a lot of politicians, whether they are Democrats, whether they are Republicans, they don't care about Palestinians. So this country, when it comes to Palestine, it's really a one-party system that everyone is just against Palestinians.
1: You're right. I am Palestinian. That is not a complication of the story. It is the story. Everything else follows from it. And this remarkable memoir, it's not just your experiences. It's an indictment of the entire system of American democracy. And you compare the failures of American democracy to growing up under the Assad regime in Syria.
4: Yeah, exactly. Because what happened to me, you know, I fled forced disappearance and arbitrary detention in Syria, only to be surprised that this happens to me here in a country that supposedly champions human rights, liberty and justice, rule of law. So I wrote this book really to raise the alarm. You know, what's happening behind ICE detention walls is a stain on the U.S. consciousness. So is the Palestine exception, the fact or the idea that free speech, rule of law, and basic dignities are denied to Palestinians.
1: And Mahmoud
0: Khalil, if you can share your experience growing up in Syria, you were, in fact, shot. You lost your friends. Explain what happened and how you ended up coming to the United States.
4: Absolutely. You know, in 2011, when the Syrian people revolted against the Assad regime, and Egyptians and Tunisians as well, the Arab Spring, Palestinians felt also that urge and that yearn to their homeland. So we decided to march to Palestine, to the borders. And I was one of thousands of Palestinians who wanted to march back to Palestine. And while, we peacefully marched to Palestine, I was shot by Israeli soldiers while trying to cross the border. And then, you know, when also in Syria, I was helping out with relief, and also I couldn't just stay silent while my Syrian neighbors were being killed and kidnapped by the Assad regime. So we started to organize as well to help out our Syrian brothers and sisters. And that's when, Assad cracked down on any sort of civil organizing and kidnapped two of my friends on January 9, 2013. And in a day, I had to leave the country to flee to Lebanon. So I only had that one day really to flee the country to Lebanon. And in Lebanon, I lived, in Shatila camp, one of the largest Palestinian refugee camps in Lebanon, where the situation was also so bad in there. But I got to teach myself English there, get into school, and eventually get work in Lebanon. And that's how sort of like my journey from Syria to Lebanon and

0: You know, give us an update on what's happening with your case and why you believe you were chosen to have, you know, to be detained, why you're going through all of this.
1: Yeah. So, you know, this case or this fight is not only about whether I get to stay in this country. It is really about whether anyone in this country get to speak out for Palestine against this administration and not punished for it. Right now, the Trump administration is really putting the full weight of the Justice Department to deport me. They're trying it through the immigration system, as you've mentioned in your introduction. The Immigration Board of Appeals, which is fully controlled by the Trump administration, refused to open or reopen my case because, you know, New York Times reported that there were a lot of, I would say, like a lot of corruption, really, like in my case, where a judge was appointed to look into my case. And that judge was the chief judge, but also over many other individuals also intervened to make sure that there is a certain outcome in my case. So we know that we wouldn't get justice from the immigration kangaroo courts in this country. That's why we're turning into the federal court. But also there, the Trump administration is blocking us from seeking. From seeking neutral judge or a federal judge, Article 3 judge from there. So they are claiming that we should first go to the immigration court, and once it's that done, we can go to a federal court in Louisiana, which is known to be one of the most right-wing or you know, favorable to this administration in particular. And for that, we're going to the Supreme Court. We hope that next month or this month, in the 19th of October, we are petitioning to the Supreme Court to take my case because, you know, our ask is very simple, that no federal agent or no government should have the power to detain anyone over constitutional claims or over their freedom of speech. So it's very simple. And if you could remind me of the last question, I know there was a part of the question.
0: Oh, you know, you're right about how, you know, there was a moment in detention when you realized your detention wasn't arbitrary or a mistake or accidental. And, you know, the president himself was tweeting about you.
1: Exactly. I think that was the moment, you know, when the first couple of days in detention, it felt to me that this was a mistake, that there's no way they would come after me. I was a permanent resident. I'm still a permanent resident. Never committed a crime. But when I saw that the president was actually tweeting about me and the language of that tweet or even of the officials, it seemed to me that this was way bigger than me. That was a very calculated measure or a very calculated, I would say, targeting to chill the speech of others. They wanted someone who they can make an example out of so that the hundreds and millions of American citizens and non-American citizens would fear speaking out against the U.S. support to Israel. So that was the point where I was like, you know, this is way bigger than just like me, my ability to stay in this country. It is really about the ability of so many people to speak out for Palestine.
2: We're talking to Mahmoud Khalil. His book is just out this week. It's called No Land to Stand On, Notes from Detention. Mahmoud, I want to go back to that day that you were detained. It was actually International Women's Day, March 8th, 2025. Just before your detention, you wrote to Colombia's interim president at the time, Katrina Armstrong, appealing directly to her and to the university for protection. You wrote, quote, Interim President Armstrong, since yesterday I've been subject to a vicious, coordinated, and dehumanizing doxing campaign. They falsely labeled me a security threat and called for my deportation. Their attacks have incited a wave of hate, including calls for my deportation and death threats. I have outlined the wide

0: context below. Yet Colombia has not provided any meaningful support or resources in response to this escalating threat. I haven't been able to sleep, fearing that ICE or a dangerous individual might come to my home. I urgently need legal support, and I urge you to intervene and provide the necessary protections to prevent further harm. Unquote. Again, that letter on the day that you ultimately were detained, just before you were then held by ICE for 104 days. And earlier this month, you filed a federal civil rights lawsuit against Columbia University, accusing the school of failing to protect you and other pro-Palestine student activists from harassment. You've denounced Columbia's, quote, deliberate indifference and discrimination aimed at intimidating Palestinian students. Can you explain exactly what this lawsuit is about?
1: You know, Amy, Colombia laid the groundwork for my targeting by the Trump administration by their not only, indifference to our pleas, but also for participating in vilifying us as a movement. As you've mentioned, Colombia did not reply or answer any of my emails. Instead, you know, Colombia fueled a very dangerous rhetoric against Palestinian students and their allies on campus. They harbored these actors who smeared and doxed me and other Palestinian students as well. And in fact, just recently, they settled with some of these students and giving them money for harming us. And I was very shocked when I joined Colombia by the level of anti-Palestinian bigotry that's institutionalized within every department in that school. You know, I was in the School of International and Public Affairs, SIPA, and its dean Yari Milo was also very indifferent to Palestinian concerns, and her only really concern was how to protect Israel, how to do more events and more events about Israel. Like a day after October 7, she immediately called for a webinar inviting Hillary Clinton to assess Israel's next steps. And these next steps, of course, included the killing and genociding of the Palestinian people. So Colombia was not only an idle actor in this or that. They did not do anything. They, in fact, helped fuel this campaign against me. And in one of our cases, or the cases of these students who were detained by the Trump administration, the Rubio determination, in fact, quotes what Colombia said about the protests, what falsely said about these protests, because the ideologues on the Board of Trustees, it was more important for them to protect Israel than actually protecting freedom of speech, than protecting academic freedom, than protecting the students. You know, Colombia missed an opportunity to be an institution that would respect the human rights law, that would respect just basic dignities, and would, you know, be a place to have a difficult conversation. Instead, it chose to surveil its students, to bring the police more than four times, to brutalize its own students, expel and suspend over 100 students. Just imagine 100 students, over 100 students between the ages of 17 and 20, who's their future now in limbo just because they dared to protest a genocide. So that's why I'm bringing this lawsuit, because no student, regardless of their background, regardless whether they were Palestinians or anything, no students should go through the hell that Colombia put us through over the past 3 years.
2: Mahmoud, you write, had Colombia possessed the power to deport me, I have little doubt it would have done so. I want to ask you about another lawsuit you filed in July, a federal lawsuit against several top Trump administration officials, two pro-Israel groups, and a conservative think tank accused of conspiring to suppress your criticism of Israel and constitutional rights to free speech. Can you talk about this lawsuit?
1: So, you know, the White House, when they arrested me, they touted about a blueprint. They said this arrest would be a blueprint to go after everyone who speaks for Palestine. And that blueprint is called the Esther Project. It's a document or a policy document produced by the Heritage Foundation. And then that it was produced in 2024. And what they said that to implement this project, we need an administration that's favorable to us, that would work with us. And as part of that project was detaining and deporting international students to chill the speech of other students who dare to speak out about Palestine. So we're suing now government officials also in their personal capacity, because that's we're suing them under the KKK Act. It's a civil rights act that was, brought during the Reconstruction era to really, after the abolition of slavery and to protect the rights of Black Americans, this law was brought because there were actors conspiring together to deprive Black people from their from their rights. So we're bringing this lawsuit under that law. A judge in Massachusetts, a Reagan appointee, confirmed what we are alleging right now, which is that government officials conspired with themselves to deprive these non-citizen students so they can to make an example out of them. And that judge, in his proceeding, said, "I've never seen such a flagrant assault on the Constitution or assault on the the rule of law." And I'm suing because I'm seeking accountability. I'm suing because no one should go through this. Whether, if they were able to deport a Palestinian for his views, they would be able to deport anyone else for their views, whether this administration or any other administration.
0: Mahmoud Khalil, you were in that Jena ICE jail for 104 days, during which time your son Dean was born. In your audiobook, you do not read that chapter. You have someone else read it. And I'm wondering if you can talk about why and talk about what that meant. And you tell the story not only of missing your own baby's birth, but of other people in that jail, another man in the same situation. And that's also part of the power of this book, the other stories that you tell, Mahmoud.
1: Missing the birth of my child, of Dean, was one of the most difficult times in detention, and it's something I really, it brings so many emotions to me that I was stripped that very, I would say, divine moment, to be with my wife Noor at a moment where every couple wish to be together. And as you've mentioned, this is not only about me. This book is about a story of so many incredible men, fathers and workers who came here seeking safety and a better future, only to be snatched off the street. I write about Alexander, the young man who was begging for safety in this country, only to be deported, only to be denied the ability to stay in safety here. And then I learn a few months later that he was killed when deported to Honduras. I talk about my fellow inmates who also were not able to see their families. I would go to the visitation room in Jena, Louisiana, that detention center housed over 1,200 detainees. But when I go to the visitation room, it's empty because their families were frightened to come and visit them, because it was in the middle of nowhere, that it's in the middle of this of a swamp. Their families would fear, I had to tell someone that your mom shouldn't come visit you because she's also undocumented. So just imagine that you have to tell that to an 18-year-old, that your mother shouldn't visit you because they may arrest her. So that was the terror, the cruelty in these detention centers. And they were designed also to make people give up immediately. So the conditions, the bad conditions in these detention centers, constant light, the low temperature, the bad food, it's all designed so that you give up your case and sign your deportation order immediately. Because if you want to fight, you need to be able to stay in that detention center for minimum of 6 months, but that could go up like a few years. You know, in only 104 days, I lost over 15 pounds. So imagine like staying for a year there.
0: Mahmoud Khalil, we want to thank you so much for being with us, author of the new memoir, No Land to Stand On, Notes from Detention, All Safety, as you travel the country talking about your book. You'll be in Somerville, Massachusetts tonight. You're going to be at Seattle Town Hall and all over the country. Coming up, German human rights lawyer Wolfgang Kellack of the European Center for Constitutional and Human Rights. He's usually here in Berlin, but he's in New York, and we're going to talk to him there. Stay with us.

0: World Keeps Spinning by Saul Relics. This is Democracy Now!, democracynow.org, The War and Peace Report. I'm Amy Goodman in Berlin, Germany, where Steal the Story, Please! Is screening at the Spore on Thursday night. You can check our website at democracynow.org. Anjali Kamat is in New York. As we broadcast from Berlin, we end today's show with a discussion on the state of international law. Tomorrow, Thursday, is the 80th anniversary of the end of the Nuremberg trials following World War II, in which leaders of Nazi Germany were successfully prosecuted for war crimes and crimes against humanity. The Nuremberg trials ended October 1st, 1946. They're widely seen as a precursor to modern courts of international justice like the ICC, the International Criminal Court.
1: Well, today, the ICC is under immense pressure from the United States over its issuance of arrest warrants for Israeli leaders for war crimes committed in Gaza. This is President Trump attacking the ICC at the UN General Assembly in New York last week.
2: The United States is equally opposed to the out-of-control institution known as the International Criminal Court. We will never allow U.S. service members or anyone else to be investigated or given show trials by an anti-American tribunal with no jurisdiction over us. They're an evil group of people. I call on all nations that are members of the ICC to officially resign from this rogue institution immediately.
1: The U.S. has sanctioned members of the ICC, including prosecutors, judges, and staff, and is reportedly preparing to issue sanctions against the court itself. On Monday, the German foreign minister visited the ICC in The Hague in a show of support for the court. Germany is the ICC's second largest financial contributor. Nevertheless, German Chancellor Friedrich Merz said last year that Israeli Prime Minister Benjamin Netanyahu would be able to visit Germany without arrest in contravention of German law.
0: In a statement ahead of his visit, the German foreign minister, Johann Badefuhl, said, quote, Germany's mindful of its own history and knows what the outcome can be when state power overrides the rule of law and humanity. Therefore, for Germany, support for the ICC is not only a foreign policy issue, it's a part of our historical responsibility, he said. For more, we're joined now by Wolfgang Kallack, founder of the European Center for Constitutional Human Rights, ECCHR. Usually, he is based here in Berlin, Germany, where I am, but he's joining us from New York and has a new book. It's titled The Power of Law, Reconciling Legality and International Justice. Wolfgang, we're going to do this conversation in two parts. And in this part, if you can start off by talking about Germany's position on the International Criminal Court, the all-out frontal assault that President Trump is waging on the court from the massive sanctions and beyond, and why you feel on this 80th anniversary of the end of the Nuremberg trials, you feel international law is so important.
3: So, hello, Amy from New York. I'm so sorry to miss you in Berlin. It's a very good take to start with the 80th anniversary of the Nuremberg trials. And it's so sad to remember that the core group behind the Nuremberg trials were Robert Jackson, Telford Taylor, and Benjamin Ferris, the U.S. prosecutors. And what they had in mind, and Robert Jackson said it explicitly, and later on Telford Taylor wrote this book, From Nuremberg to Vietnam, it was very clear, this is not only about the Nazi crimes. It is about to establish a universal rule that crimes against humanity, genocides, and war crimes shouldn't get shouldn't be left impune. And so it was so important that in 2002 the International Criminal Court was established. It's a pity that many of the most important military powers, such as the U.S., but also China, Russia, and others, Israel, Iran, didn't join the statute. But still, the court needed its time to get off the ground. But now they have an ongoing series of important trials, and we have to be clear: it's not about only about Palestine. The sanctions against the court are, first of all, a big stroke against the international criminal justice, internal justice as such, because the ICC is one of the light towers, one of the most important international institutions. So they want to destroy the institutions of the international justice system. But the sanctions would also deprive not only the Palestinian victims, but also the Ukrainian victims, the Rohingya victims, the sub-Saharan refugees, and many others of their rights, the rights which we have been fighting for many decades right now.
1: And Wolfgang, I mean, we're living in a moment where international law is under assault on so many different fronts, whether we look at, you know, the war in Iran, what's been happening in Gaza for the past few years, Ukraine, so many other, Venezuela, so many places, you know. How do you retain faith in the possibility of international law in this context?
3: I mean, when you look at Nuremberg 80 years ago, when you look at the Eichmann trial in the 60s, when you even look in the 90s, the Rwanda and Yugoslavia tribunal, the survivors of state violence, the families and the civil society actors had not a real stand in these trials. But over the last decades, we entered the stage of international criminal justice, and it is so important. I mean, we just listened to Nicolas Jarre from Chile. The Pinochet arrest 1998 was a wake-up call for all of us. And there is a constant row of important trials initiated by civil society actors, and that is a progress of the last couple of years, despite the ongoing attack against international law, the ongoing ignorance, and in particular the ongoing double standards of the West.
0: You know, Wolfgang Kalik, you are representing Patrice Lumumba's family, for example, his grandchildren. He was assassinated in the Congo, in the Democratic Republic of Congo, in what, 1961. In these last minutes we have together, especially for, you know, in the world when people are so isolated when it comes to having global information, not to mention going back in time, can you tell us Patrice Lumumba's story and what his family's demanding now, who assassinated him?
3: A lot of people are lamenting that the post-war liberal, West-dominated international order is eroding. And, of course, we're facing a change. But we have to be very clear. The liberal order was also the history of disorder in many parts of the world. 1953, overthrow of Mossadegh. 1956, overthrow of Jacobo Arbenz, Iran, Guatemala. And then 61, the first democratically elected leader of Congo, Patrice Lumumba, kidnapped, tortured, assassinated, and then dumped in acid. Before that, the civilized, you know, Belgium soldiers who were at the spot break out his teeth and took them as souvenirs to Belgium. This is a story of the West preventing democratically elected leaders in the global South from distributing the goods of their country to the peoples of the country. That's the one side of the story. So this goes impugned for more than 60 years. But then, as I said, we entered the stage of international criminal justice. So the Lumumba family, more than 10 years ago, went to a Belgian lawyer, and the Belgian law firm started a criminal case against 10 of the surviving Belgium participants in the murder and in the abduction. One of them was indicted last year, and this is incredibly important. This will stay. This is a historical document. The indictment of the federal prosecutor in Belgium says that Patrice Lumumba's assassination, his kidnapping, constitutes a war crime.
1: We have 30 seconds.
3: The only accused died. But we are going to prepare a civil reparation case against the state of Belgium in the near future. You will hear from us.
0: And we're going to do part two of this conversation, hear more about this. Wolfgang Kallock, founder of the European Center for Constitutional and Human Rights. His new book is titled The Power of Law, Reconciling Legality and International Justice. He's speaking to us from New York. He usually is right here in Berlin, Germany. I'm here because the film about Democracy Now!, Steal the Story, Please!, will be screening at Spora in Berlin. You can check our website at democracynow.org. That's October 1st, Thursday at 7 p.m. Afterwards, I'll be doing the Q&A with the director, Carl Diehl. I'm Amy Goodman with Anjali Kamat.
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1: A little less like a painter with the jacket on, you see, that explains it. 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Yes, it's called More For Me.

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0: Heal up my man, he done his best.
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0: Sat impressed, Ian Bill got nothing left. 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
0: Jump,
1: nah.
0: Tell man run and step. 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
1: You used to call me on my... You used to. Yeah.

0: figured out that I'm the secret recipe. The baddest hoe gon' test to eat and blame that for wanting. Since I never wanted peace, fuck all the ops, I support Malcolm X. The stack of chains is just a front. Overtaxed and underwhelming, your jeweler pulled a major stunt. I don't smoke weed, already blunt. All of my cars I had to hunt. My dog and young as hell, but still a stout. We call them baby runt like window shoppers. I see through every front, I speak out what I need. I post everything I want, I block out anything I hate. It's still the homie, still unpaid. The notice went unseen, the tenants too relaxed. The standards have collapsed, they wrote me in with lame. They treat me like I'm them, they hate I overcame. Refuse to pat my back, refuse to shake my hand. Refuse to give me props when I am not around. Refuse to act like I ain't shift the sound. Like I ain't push the culture like several vultures ain't come after me. Like several vultures ain't come after me. Still I keep a P, yeah we still digress. And I'm playing checkers, ain't playing chess. Cause I don't go around on, we go over. I show you, I'm personally nothing like you. And plus I never liked you. I'm rich as hell, I'd never fight you. I'll have somebody snipe you. My doggy lucky on the edge, holding on by a thread. Just like a kite, it wouldn't cost a price. And even if it did, it'd always be right. Just like I'm Bob Barker. When I speak, pay attention. Go over my words like highlight markers. My only celebrity crush is Nikki Parker. They said I got a type. Said all my they look the same. They said they look too light. Pee my cup. Bet you couldn't tell that it was Sprite. I give a about a face. She walking with a Bamski. I'm a strike.
1: Yeah. I'm a strike.
0: Sus.
1: I'm a strike, Cole and Yachty coming for their respect. Come and pay your debt, just like a travel pillar, we at your neck. For the way you slept, it's nuanced, but I see hella influence. And the way you dress, the way you sound, the way you try to move, and try to stay abreast on all the latest flows and latest tones from Generation Next. Y'all chasing relevance, it's evidenced by the way you step. As for me, I cook so masterfully,

I made it out the city. Most would say I'm blessed. My greatest flex is that I made a milli. Feel like I'm Bangladesh. I hate the press, refusing interviews whenever they request. It's fake, progressive, and woke. I started saying less. I had to stop it. Peeped how they profit off of racial stress. Some activists got so rich they probably wish we stay oppressed. Studio steppers moving extra on songs faking rep. Only breaking bad in the lab. Thought y'all was making meth. Making threats and I laugh. That's cause you ain't a threat. Don't ask how I feel about no rappers. They okay, I guess. Incoming car, press the button. The one

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Tell me, can we still? 101, I'm in the zone right now. Tell me, am I still?

0: people. I'm gonna write something on the board. Let's spell it.
1: First letter.
2: L. O.
0: What's that?
2: Love.
0: What?
2: Love.
0: How many people know any songs about love?
3: Right here.
4: Damn, I know a lot about love.
0: Tell me some titles. Titles. What's some song?
3: Love.
0: It's a song called Love.
3: Yeah, it's
0: no song called
3: Love. It's by Kirk Franklin.
0: All right, what is it? How it go?
3: It goes love. It goes love. It goes.
0: Go ahead. Okay. Anybody else? Is the only song you know about love?
5: What's going on?
0: I can't hear you.
4: I will always love you.
0: What about any movies about love? You know any movies about love?
3: Love,
6: Titanic.
0: All right. Did you know that was about love when you saw that on TV? They said it was about love.
7: Yo, bro. I think I had too much Hennessy, man. This Hennessy getting to me. I ain't gonna lie, I'm a little smashed. I'm a little dressed. But we in the club, man. Oh.

0: Yo, Eli, why they touching me?
1: Huh?
0: Like, I don't always keep the hammer next
1: like
0: to me.
1: I don't keep that.
0: Like, I ain't got a header to the left
1: like
0: of
1: I
0: me.
1: Ain't got a header.
0: Like, we ain't in these streets more than sesame.
1: Ooh.
0: But that shit chick, then why she texting
1: me?
0: Why she keep calling my phone, speaking sexually? Every time I'm out, why she stressing
1: me?
0: You call her Stephanie?
1: Call her, huh?
0: I call her Heffany.

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1: I'm Chris.
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team CC, collab, 2023D. My belt not no BB, Simon says VS and VV. Rag on my head like Habibi, Canary, my songs look like Tweety. 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Blue magic, she sniffing that, I dream a genie. My designer the finest, I play that Brent Fires to see if she freaky.

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travesty having me. 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

0: your dot, you know I'm coming. 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
1: Yeah.
0: Run it.

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Running from me. Running from me. 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

0: 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Life is always
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couldn't dance. 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

0: like me. 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
2: Can't help but feel neglected. 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Time passing, we move on. Nobody said how I'm supposed to act when my morals ain't respected. How you supposed to act when your feelings ain't protected? I'm cashing checks just to get some and some necklaces. What's next? More turbulence. 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

might sign for no. 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

backflips, mesmerizing, led me to the truth. Atlanta, we was kids, baby. 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Window shopping till they closing.

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3: You don't have to say you love me. And before that, we heard from Them, the group where Van Morrison got his start. Baby, Please Don't Go. Small Faces, Rod Stewart got started there. Did Ichiku Park, Unit 4 Plus 2 with Concrete and Clay. Donovan, Mellow Yellow in the Ivy League started that set for us as we reach the end of another Old Guy Radio show. So happy that you were able to join us for today's look back at the British invasion. We're going to close out the show with a group called the Nashville Teens and Tobacco Road. See you next time, everybody.

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When I'm with you, it feels like... Hi, this is Aiden, and you're listening to Spinnaker Radio. 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

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We'd be in the same time zone. 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I got an idea, and I know that it sounds crazy. I just wanna see you. Oh, I gotta ask, do you got plans tonight?

0: 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We can just chat about anything in this life. 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

0: place to be. Yeah, my name is Homeboy Sandman. Shots of Spinnaker. 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

Alright, alright. What is going on, OSPO Nation? Welcome back to another episode of Rockstar Trey Radio here on 95.5 Spinnaker Radio, WSKR, Jacksonville, Florida, where we are UNF's number one source for music and where we are dedicated to diversity. Hello there, I am DJ Rockstar Trey, so if you've never tuned into my show before, I'm glad you're here, and I hope you enjoy this hour of music. Usually I talk about new music news, play what's trending, and, well, can't play everything that's trending. I talk about what's trending, and I try to play what's trending at least, and I talk about it, and play the occasional throwback sometimes too. So we have fun here every Thursdays at 3 p.m. Eastern Time. So I am going to start out with a redo from actually a segment that I did last week, because now I know what happened that made this whole thing screw up. It was actually one of the settings on the record player that I didn't catch before I had started the record, and it was a simple mistake by myself. I didn't catch it before I started playing the song, because in actuality I have this same record player at home, but it doesn't have this button for I think it might. It doesn't have a button for a 45 that like lets you slide it down to a 7-inch setting. So for some reason, I guess it was on the 7-inch setting and I didn't realize it, and it flew past the song that I was supposed to play, and then it played a sped up version too because it was on the setting for 45. So hopefully it doesn't do that this time. I'm gonna do this song again, Riptide by the Chainsmokers. Great song off their album So Far So Good. It's about kind of, you know, falling in love with someone and just, you know, wanting to be with someone your whole life, or wanting to be with, like, a good person, or having a good vibe your whole life, pretty much. That's what it's about. They did a pretty good job with this one. Chris Martin worked with this one with them in New York. It was inspired by a trip they took to Hawaii in January 2020, and you know what, I'm going to Hawaii tomorrow, so I might as well play something that's island-inspired, because that's probably what I'm going to be hearing for the next, like, 10 days or so. So I thought it would be fun. It's like one of my favorite albums of all time. So here it is, a Rockstar Trey Radio vinyl exclusive, Riptide by the Chainsmokers on 95.5 Spinnaker Radio, WSKR, Jacksonville, Florida.

All right, that was Riptide by the Chainsmokers, and that was a Rockstar Trey Radio vinyl exclusive. I really hope you enjoyed it. 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

Hare Rama Hare Rama Rama Rama Hare Hare.

That was Get Your Wish by Porter Robinson here on 95.5 Spinnaker Radio, WSKR Jacksonville, Florida, where we are UNF's number one source of music and where we are dedicated to diversity. Hello there and welcome back to Rockstar Trey Radio here on 95.5. Alright, so kind of haven't had a ton of new music that's been trending lately, but I wanted to play a couple of artists for you guys that I thought were kind of on the trend, maybe a little bit, recently, who had released some new songs. I know I had talked about Alex Warren, obviously, a couple weeks ago, but I wasn't quite sure if I talked about the Jonas Brothers new song. I think I may have, but I mean, I'll talk about it again because it was released a couple weeks ago, about a month ago now, actually. I've been gone so long that I can't even keep track of time these days. So the Jonas Brothers released a new song called Listen When Sad, which I thought was kind of interesting, and when I first heard it, I was like, does this, like, sample something from the 90s, or the early 2000s, because it sounds like that type of vibe, that they kind of, you know, they went for the 2000s boy band pop vibe, like when they first started touring and singing around 2005, 2006. But this was more like 90s alternative era kind of rock music, and I was like, this sounds really good. And I looked up if it had sampled a song, because I swore that the melody was, like, very familiar to me. But it was original melody. It didn't, like, sample anything. So I was like, okay, this is still a really good song. Don't know how much really success it's going to get. I mean, we're kind of in that era of music where kind of pop punk, alternative pop 90s isn't really too popular. Like, the sound isn't too popular anymore. But they did say that their next album, which I believe Listen When Sad might be the lead single off of. I'm not 100% sure, but they said it might be more reminiscent of the earlier sounds, which is very nice. It's very good to hear, because, you know, after that, I went and listened to some of the old songs, you know, SOS, Burning Up, all of the songs that people, like, really know. And, I mean, they sound really good. They're exactly like this song. This song is like, I don't know, the grown-up version of that song, kind of grown-up versions of those songs. So I was going to play a song that we have from them that I've never actually played, and it was popular back in the fall / kind of winter of 2019, and it was after Sucker had been released, after Only Human had been released, that whole album about happiness, and this song was called Lonely, and it was a collaboration with Diplo, and it was the next single, I think, it was either the lead, or it was the secondary single that kind of became the lead on radio from his album Snake Oil, which, if you know, Diplo is like a major country project for him. Has a collaboration on it with Morgan Wallen, and later on, they would tack on Julia Michaels onto that song. It's called Heartless, and that's actually where I discovered Morgan Wallen from, was this album, and there just happened to be a Jonas Brothers song on this album, and it's kind of an interesting song, actually. It's not the best song, but I like the vibe of this. It's really short, it's very cute, it's happy, so, you know, it's, if you're down, it's like, you don't have to be lonely. That's pretty much what it's saying. You know, when you meet someone new, you don't have to be lonely. And it gives a nice vibe to it. I like the instrumentation that Diplo uses in the production on this. And, you know, the Jonas Brothers actually fit in with this song. So I'm going to play it now. Here's Lonely by Diplo and the Jonas Brothers right here on Rockstar Trey Radio.

That was The Dead Dance by Lady Gaga here on 95.5 Spinnaker Radio, WSKR Jacksonville, Florida, where we are UNF's number one source of music and where we are dedicated to diversity. 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All right, let's get into, I guess, a little bit of trending. I actually played The Dead Dance because it sounds very reminiscent of a new song that I actually want to talk about today, and I just haven't gotten the chance to talk about this new stuff yet, but perfect time to, perfect opportunity since I've been away. Miley Cyrus has put out some new music recently, and I'm actually kind of impressed with the lead single and how she did this. It's really good for a radio sound. It's really trendy and it's really good for a radio sound. I'm gonna give her that. And I really like the sound. I like how some of these, particularly female artists, are trying to kind of bring back electronic dance music in a way. We saw with Lady Gaga on that last song that was off the album she put out last year called Mayhem. She tried to do that with the last album, and it went really well for her, actually, the last album cycle. So I like that song. I like a lot of the stuff that she's put out lately. Maybe minus Runway. Runway was kind of, yeah. I didn't like that one with Doechii, but I liked a lot of the stuff on that album. It was really good. I thought it was a really good attempt to kind of bring back some of these dance vibes that people have been craving for, because I see, like, all the time, like, online, people are, like, craving, like, a 2015, 2016 type vibe, and they want to get away from more of the house, techno, EDM stuff that's, you know, everyone's releasing now. And I think with, like, EDM, if artists like my guys, Chainsmokers, if they released that type of stuff, or, you know, actual DJs released that type of stuff, throwback, you know, 2016, 2015 vibe, in my opinion, and then you keep some of these artists, some of these purely pop artists like Lady Gaga, Miley Cyrus, a couple of, I don't know, other people who just do, like, the more house pop type stuff. I think you could get a really good mix out of that if, like, radio stations were to play some of that stuff and it just be new. I think the genre would kind of be revitalized under that kind of framework mindset. I don't know. That's what I envision for the future. Will it probably happen? Maybe not, but I think it's a very unique take on a genre that, you know, some people have been calling dead for years. EDM's dead or something like that, you know. It's very interesting. I don't know. But I like the vibe of this new Miley Cyrus song. It's called Bass Persuades. She sounds like Lady Gaga on this song, and it's really interesting. You know, she changes up the way that her voice sounds, kind of like Gaga does a lot of the times on her songs. It sounds really throwback-ish, kind of, in a way, like, to Gaga's early stuff, too, like her 09, 2010 stuff, and it's just a really good vibe, and I like it. I don't really know what exactly the lyrics talk about in Bass Persuades. I think it's just kind of a good vibey song about just, you know, having fun. But it's a good song. Miley Cyrus does a really good job at the vocals on this song, and, you know, it's interesting. And just before I do play a song from her, I had recently heard some rumors that Taylor Swift was gonna try and get into
house music too, kind of like this sort of genre. And I'm not a fan of Taylor, but you know, it'd be kind of interesting to see if she does get into it. I don't know. Of course, Taylor Swift has a new song out too. I wasn't really one that caught my attention. Like, most of her songs don't. But, you know, she has a new song out. It's called Patient Zero. So yeah, I'm gonna play a Miley Cyrus song, and you know, I hope this vibe continues for some of these artists, and that they continue to do this with the dance music, the dance vibe. Anyways, here's Miley Cyrus off of the album Endless Summer Vacation. Here's Jaded, now on Rockstar Tree Radio.

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Again, I will not be here next week, as I said, I think at the top of the hour, I'm going to Hawaii, so won't be here until October 15th, which I think is fall break week, but regardless, missing next week, won't be here. This is DJ Rockstar Trey, signing off on 95.5, and be safe, be kind, be happy, be healthy, and bye for now.

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0: You know, every now and then, I think you might like to hear something from us. Nice and easy. But there's just one thing.
1: Job down in the city.
0: You see, we never, ever do nothing.
1: Working for the man.
0: Nice.
1: Every night and
0: easy.
1: Day.
0: We always
1: but
0: do it.
1: I never lost
0: nice.
1: One minute
0: and
1: of
0: rough.
1: Sleep. And I will
0: but we're going to take the beginning of this song.
1: The thing
0: and do it
1: been.
0: Easy.
1: Big wheel keep
0: but then we're going to do the finish.
1: Turning.
0: Rough.
1: Proud Mary.
0: It's the way we
1: keep
0: do.
1: On burning.
0: Proud Mary. And we're rolling.

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